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1: Tonight, expect mostly cloudy skies with a low of 59. Tomorrow will bring comfortable conditions with more clouds than sunshine and a high of 79. Tomorrow night will be overcast with a low of 56. Tuesday will be pleasant with intervals of clouds and sunshine and a high of 78. Wednesday will be partly sunny with a high of 82. For Blueberry Broadcasting, I'm AccuWeather meteorologist Jason Caterina.

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2: Tonight, expect mostly cloudy skies with a low of 59. Tomorrow will bring comfortable conditions with more clouds than sunshine and a high of 79. Tomorrow night will be overcast with a low of 56. Tuesday will be pleasant with intervals of clouds and sunshine and a high of 78. Wednesday will be partly sunny with a high of 82. For Blueberry Broadcasting, I'm AccuWeather meteorologist Jason Caterina.

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3: Tonight, expect mostly cloudy skies with a low of 59. Tomorrow will bring comfortable conditions with more clouds than sunshine and a high of 79. Tomorrow night will be overcast with a low of 56. Tuesday will be pleasant with intervals of clouds and sunshine and a high of 78. Wednesday will be partly sunny with a high of 82. For Blueberry Broadcasting, I'm AccuWeather meteorologist Jason Caterina.

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1: I think that people who have dark triad psychopath traits are not laughers. 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
1: Tonight, expect mostly cloudy skies with a low of 59. Tomorrow will bring comfortable conditions with more clouds than sunshine and a high of 79. Tomorrow night will be overcast with a low of 56. Tuesday will be pleasant with intervals of clouds and sunshine and a high of 78. Wednesday will be partly sunny with a high of 82. For Blueberry Broadcasting, I'm AccuWeather meteorologist Jason Caterina.

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1: His name is Robin Swanger. 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
4: Overnight, expect mostly cloudy skies with a low of 58. As we move into Monday, we can anticipate a mix of clouds with more clouds than sunshine and a high of 81. Monday night will bring overcast conditions with a low near 56. Looking ahead to Tuesday, the weather will be pleasant with a mix of sun and clouds and a high around 78. By Wednesday, we can expect partly sunny skies and a high of 82. For Blueberry Broadcasting, I'm AccuWeather meteorologist Jason Catarina.

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7: Overnight, expect mostly cloudy skies with a low of 58. As we move into Monday, we can anticipate a mix of clouds with more clouds than sunshine and a high of 81. Monday night will bring overcast conditions with a low near 56. Looking ahead to Tuesday, the weather will be pleasant with a mix of sun and clouds and a high around 78. By Wednesday, we can expect partly sunny skies and a high of 82. For Blueberry Broadcasting, I'm AccuWeather meteorologist Jason Catarina.

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1: So I'm sitting in row 17A on the aisle, and so I take out the laptop and I put it on the tray. 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
5: Overnight, expect mostly cloudy skies with a low of 58. As we move into Monday, we can anticipate a mix of clouds with more clouds than sunshine and a high of 81. Monday night will bring overcast conditions with a low near 56. Looking ahead to Tuesday, the weather will be pleasant with a mix of sun and clouds and a high around 78. By Wednesday, we can expect partly sunny skies and a high of 82. For Blueberry Broadcasting, I'm AccuWeather meteorologist Jason Caterina.

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2: Overnight, expect mostly cloudy skies with a low of 58. As we move into Monday, we can anticipate a mix of clouds with more clouds than sunshine and a high of 81. Monday night will bring overcast conditions with a low near 56. Looking ahead to Tuesday, the weather will be pleasant with a mix of sun and clouds and a high around 78. By Wednesday, we can expect partly sunny skies and a high of 82. For Blueberry Broadcasting, I'm AccuWeather meteorologist Jason Catarina.

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5: Overnight, expect mostly cloudy skies with a low of 58. As we move into Monday, we can anticipate a mix of clouds with more clouds than sunshine and a high of 81. Monday night will bring overcast conditions with a low near 56. Looking ahead to Tuesday, the weather will be pleasant with a mix of sun and clouds and a high around 78. By Wednesday, we can expect partly sunny skies and a high of 82. For Blueberry Broadcasting, I'm AccuWeather meteorologist Jason Catarina.

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2: Woo, let's get to it, because I think we're in for a week. How's it looking for Aries?
3: 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So multitasking, texting, rushing, trying to do three things at once, and then doing none of them gracefully. Just be careful, because turning around too fast with confidence could even cause you some bumps and scratches this week.
2: Okay, Taurus.
3: Taurus, money gets weird, and you'll be wondering why you bought something random, or where did that expense come from, or how did you manage to spend money at 3 o'clock in the morning? Your financial flow is jumpy, and possessions go missing, or subscriptions multiply, and it costs you this week.
4: Wow.
2: Woohoo! All right, Gemini.
4: Let's keep going.
5: Can't wait.
3: Gemini, you've got people texting you nonstop. You've got changing plans. You've got everyone changing their minds, and then they're changing them again. This is just a busy week of driving and errands and daily life. It just feels like it's happening slightly faster than your brain wants to process. So try and make sure you take the moment to stop and breathe.
5: So this is different from last week, Cal.
2: Yeah. Well, you can do your breathing while you're bottle feeding your kittens.
5: Yes, thank you for that. It's calming to be bottle feeding
2: kittens. It's so soothing. Cancer.
3: Cancer, it's your work life that's unpredictable. One minute everything is normal, the next minute your entire job direction is different. You'll be covering for others, you'll be picking up extra shifts. It's not necessarily bad, it's just not very stable. This is a very busy work week.
2: And Leo.
3: Leo, this is a week where opinions get very spicy. So there's a conversation that's very intense with attitude, and it might completely change how you see something, which could be great for growth, but there's likely to be a few disagreements along the path to enlightenment first.
2: Well, that's encouraging, though. I mean, don't you have to have some disagreements on the path to enlightenment? My daughter's a Leo, so I'm writing this down for her. Okay, Virgo.
3: Virgo, there is something that you weren't tracking that suddenly needs your attention. This could be a literal obligation or even some emotional clutter. It's something that you think you've sorted, and then nope, it pops back up. All of a sudden, it reappears in your life like it was never gone. This week just feels like constant unfinished business.
2: Libra.
3: Libra, this week, relationships are unpredictable. People want space, then they want to be close, then they want space again. And connections just feel like this whiplash situation where one day they're fine and then the next they're weird. And it is a retrograde time, so don't try and fix anything just yet. Just make sure you're not over-compromising your needs.
4: Yes.
3: Scorpio.
4: Yes.
3: Scorpio.
4: Well, a long pause there.
3: I took a deep breath, but Scorpio, I mean, a breath might not work for you this week because everything is chaotic. It's work and it's health and it's life, and it's the stress is stacking up very quickly until your system says that it can't take it anymore. And work environment isn't helping this. Everything is rushed. Everybody is on edge like they've had three coffees and tons of bad news. And I'll probably just say add a computer problem on top of all of that. That's the intensity of this week.
4: Well, that's about how things are. So
5: that's exactly. We're so used to that.
4: We are. Yeah. What's next, yeah. Charlie?
3: Sagittarius, everything becomes a little bit more impulsive. And it can feel exciting, but jumping in too fast is like trying to put something together without reading the instructions. So mistakes can be rife this week. Make sure to ask somebody else or double check so that you are not solely responsible if something goes wrong.
5: I like it. Got to pay attention.
3: Capricorn.
4: Yeah, because Sherry, we've had a technical problem with Sherry and she's
3: Oh,
4: not.
3: Sherry's gone.
4: I'm dying to know what's coming up for her.
3: Well, maybe that's protective so that she, you know, can't have a meltdown because of this Capricorn week. It's going to be everything is all about why is this happening now. For Capricorn, why is this happening? Why is things happening at home? Why is your personal life going crazy? Why are things breaking? Why are schedules shifting? Family plans are rearranging. This week is literal electrical and mechanical issues, which makes me laugh out loud right now.
4: Are you kidding me?
3: It's emotional structures feeling wobbly at handling all of the surprise maintenance requests of your life.
4: Good Lord. All right, let's move on.
3: Aquarius, daily life is noisy. Something comes up that you forgot you agreed to. And on top of that, everyone around you seems to be acting unpredictable as well. And then Pisces. So Pisces, you might need to spend money on replacing an item. And the thing that you buy breaks. So please make sure you keep all of your receipts this week because you're going to need them.
4: Wow. So, Charlie, I think just stay in the air conditioning as much as possible and don't go anywhere. Nobody do anything. Hope the air conditioning doesn't break. Well, Charlie has the Horoscope Vault, which is your podcast, and also you can get readings from her. And how do people go about doing that?
3: Just drop me an email or leave a comment and I will get back to you.
4: Okay. All right. Charlie, thank you. We'll look forward to seeing you soon. Take care. This is the Bob and Sherry Show.
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2: 4th of July, it is here, and it should be one of my favorite days because it's hot dog day. Sherry, do you have a guess or an estimation about how many hot dogs we will be eating during the 4th of July holiday?
3: You mean the 4th of July?
4: You mean between Lamar and me, or just in
3: general? just the two of you or the entire country? The whole nation. Oh, it's got to be a couple few. I'm going to say 4 million. No, wait. There are 300 million of us? Ooh. I'm going to get in close. 900 million. 900 million hot dogs.
2: 150 million.
3: Oh, I was high.
2: You was high. Yeah, you were high.
3: And
2: you
3: anyone, were very high. You know what? Anyone eating 900 million hot dogs is high too. So it's.
5: I couldn't wait to get to that piece of meat, Sherry. I just were like, no, wait.
3: So, can I ask you a question, Lamar? And do not lie. Can you eat a boiled hot dog?
2: Oh, I can. I have in my entire life. I did that until I realized that you could do two things with a hot dog. Well, three things. You could put it on a grill, which is fine, or you can split it down the middle, leave that last piece of hot dog skin holding it, fold it open, and fry it in a pan with Irish butter. You certainly can do that. Or you can drop it into a deep fryer, but I'm big on it in the pan. I cook all my hot dogs in a pan.
3: I have to have, I mean, if my life depended on it, I could eat a boiled one. But I have to have a hot dog with some grill marks on it, like some char. I got to have me some char on that dog. I don't understand people that can just boil a hot, like in your own home where you have the option of pan cooking it or broiling it or grilling it. Yeah. How in your own home you could choose to boil one?
2: No. But now when you whip up to, we've got like a hot dog place here. It's called Holmes Hot Dogs. Oh my gosh. It's unbelievably good. And I mean,

0: they're bold. I mean, I get that. But their chili is great. The slaw is great. Everything else is great. So most places, if you just pull up and get a hot dog, it is going to be boiled. But when you're at home, no.
1: I used to babysit a kid whose favorite snack was a cold hot dog right out of the fridge with a paper towel wrapped around the bottom of it as a holder.
0: When I was a kid, I ate them that way. I sure did.
1: Yeah, kids love that stuff. Now, let me say, this kid was like 8. You know, you wouldn't give a 2-year-old a hot dog wrapped in a paper towel because that's a choke.
0: Oh, that's not good. That's not good.
1: Yeah. Wow, over 1 million hot dogs just tomorrow alone. Happy 4th of July, everybody. It's the Bob and Sherry Show.
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0: See if you agree with this. So, like, I was cruising one of my cooking recipe websites looking for something fun and different to make for tomorrow. Mm-hmm. And I land on this thing. These are the cookout foods that people secretly hate, so don't make them. And the first one on the list was corn on the cob. And their reason for saying it was, like, corn is delicious, but at cookouts, it's messy. It gets stuck in your teeth. Like, people don't want to have to stand there with that all over their face and gnawing on a cob. Do we agree with this?
10: No, I disagree.
11: This list is bogus. I'm saying it's a bogus list right off the bat.
10: Bogus.
11: Corn on the cob is so July the 4th. Oh, my God.
10: It is.
11: The butter on it is salty. And oh, my God.
0: Yeah.
10: Wait till you hear what they... It's so February 15th. I'll eat that any day. I love it.
0: Yeah.
11: Oh, corn on the...
0: Wait till you hear what they attacked second on the list. They had the stones to come after deviled eggs. And here's what they said.
10: Yeah.
0: It's hot out. It's a mashed egg yolk. Stop. Wait a minute. What? Like, who doesn't love a deviled egg? Now, you've got to make sure it's refrigerated or whatever. And then, Then they were like, all right, we've gone for corn on the cob and deviled eggs, you savages. Now we're coming for potato salad. What are these people serving at a cookout if they're not serving these three?
11: Is it a pizza?
0: Foods?
11: Are they just doing a pizza? Is that what they're doing? Because I'm here to tell you. If you don't have corn on the cob, and you don't have potato salad, and you don't have deviled eggs, you have no 4th of July. What are you talking about?
0: Oh, Lamar, you're going to be outraged by what's next. Here's what they said. They said, listen, if you have a way to make collard greens that doesn't end up in a sorry-looking slop of greenish-brown leaves, bless your heart, people came to your barbecue to go hard, not eat vegetables. Oh.
11: I don't know who these people are. I don't know who these people are, but they have nobody coming to their house. Nobody's coming to their house.
12: What are they serving is my question.
11: Good God.
0: It
10: sounds like here's why this was written. Somebody somewhere went to a picnic or a barbecue, and the host put out the food at 11 in the morning on a sunny day and let it just sit there until 4 in the afternoon when the barbecue began and everybody got sick. That's what it sounds like to me.
11: Eat a deviled egg. Listen, you put that thing out there at 11 o'clock. Check with me at 5. If there's any left, I'm on them. It's not a problem. I don't care.
0: I'm going to have to ask. I need each of you to grab one of Lamar's arms and restrain him, because what's about to happen next is Incredible Hulk time. Lamar, these people say, we don't care if it's vinegar-based or mayo-based. Don't you dare put coleslaw out at a barbecue.
10: That's insane, really. I'll tell you what, these people are not from the South.
11: This is a cult.
10: Yeah.
11: These are vegans.
0: Then they said, baked beans, they're just taking up place in your stomach. Plus, you know what they say about beans. Don't serve them. These are all the traditional barbecue foods. What the heck are you serving? Kebabs. They were like, nobody wants a kebab. And exotic meats. Nobody wants to eat alligator sausage or anything, you know, remotely strange. Only familiar foods. Well, you just told us we can't have any of the familiar foods. They also said, don't be serving like big, hefty, meaty sandwiches, because it's hard to eat them when you're standing up on a flimsy paper plate. Are these people, are these Mitigons inviting you to their house for a cookout and giving you a Ritz cracker and a cheese cube?
10: What's left? Hot dogs and hamburgers,
12: carrot sticks and celery.
0: They were like, don't even think about grilled chicken. You'll overcook it and it'll be disgusting. So yeah, hot dogs and potato chips were the only thing they didn't really come for.
10: Yeah.
0: So, yeah. So you agree. That was a shocking list. I don't like if you go to a barbecue, you're invited. So you're just appreciative to be asked. But you go to a barbecue, they don't have deviled eggs. They don't have coleslaw. They don't have corn on the cob. They don't have grilled chicken. They don't have
10: pass
0: salad.
10: On the deviled eggs. If
11: I tell you something else
10: the
11: they don't have. They don't have Lamar at their house. That's what they don't have.
0: It's Bob and Sherry.
5: 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But there is one anniversary that makes us cringe just a little.
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3: Oh my gosh, Sherry, this morning. Good morning, guys. How are you? This is Quanda from Charlotte. I am a black woman and I am over here blushing. Poor Lamar. You are such a dude, Sherry. Like, why would you do that to him? Please don't do that to poor Lamar no more. This black woman is over here blushing of what you just took him through. Talk about what a great lover he is. Love you guys. Now, Bob, he could handle it. He could, you know, but give Lamar a little bit more time on the show before you, you know, take advantage of him like that. Love you guys.
4: Listen, girl, you do not hear him complaining or denying or in any way trying to push back on this. Max, am I right?
5: You're absolutely right. He just laughs. Which really tells you all you need to know.
6: No, unless I say, I'm not going down this. No. I'm just going to let y'all talk. I got nothing to say. Mm-hmm. Mm-hmm. I really don't.
4: Hey, you could do worse. Listen, you could do worse than be known as the man who has at least when it comes to a cast iron skillet and the Irish butter, he's a man with a slow hand. When it comes to bacon, he comes and goes with an easy touch. Because you can't make a good meal any heat at Rush.
6: I got nothing. Max, do something for me here, brother. Help me out here.
5: No. I'm just enjoying this. This is really so much fun to just sort of listen to.
6: Yeah. I'm a person that is not easily embarrassed. I really am not. I'm not.
4: Well, you don't have anything to be ashamed of. And I think that I think there's a lesson here for all of us. I think you had a very strong and loving mother who raised you upright, filled with respect and whatnot. And I think that day you spent in the car with the sensuous man paperback did not hurt either.

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9: I'm Paul Wolf. A group of Maine Republican lawmakers stepped in to represent the state at the Great American State Fair in Washington after Maine declined to participate officially. Lawmakers and volunteers staffed the booth featuring Maine products and tourism information. Seven people were injured in a head-on crash in Shapley on Saturday. Rescue crews responded to Ross Corner Road around 10:30 Saturday morning, with several ambulance services and Life Flight called in to transport the victims. The York County Sheriff's Office is investigating the cause of the crash. A Skowhegan man drowned while boating on the Kennebec River on Saturday. The Department of Inland Fisheries and Wildlife says Jacob Prokup, 21, was thrown from the boat and was not wearing a life jacket. Game wardens are continuing to investigate what caused him to fall into the river. And a Belmont firefighter injured in the deadly Robbins Lumber explosion is back home. Katie Page was welcomed Friday by a convoy of first responders and community members after being released from Maine Medical Center. Fire officials say she'll continue her recovery at home and is expected to return to the department in a limited role.
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9: The Red Sox swept the Los Angeles Angels after picking up a 7-5 victory in Anaheim. Boston has won three straight and will visit the Chicago White Sox for a three-game series that starts tomorrow in the Windy City. And the United States continues its World Cup run today. The team battles Belgium at 8 p.m. in the round of 16 from Seattle. Your exclusive AccuWeather forecast is next.
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8: Weather from the Norm's UsedCars.com weather desk.
11: Today will be mostly cloudy with a high of 83. Tonight, expect overcast skies and a low of 55. Tomorrow will bring a pleasant mix of clouds and sunshine with a high of 81. Wednesday will be partly sunny with a high of 82. Thursday is expected to be very warm with sunshine peeking through passing clouds and a chance of a thunderstorm in the afternoon. The high temperature will reach 88. For Blueberry Broadcasting, I'm AccuWeather meteorologist Jason Caterina.

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4: A Texas mom named Teresa Bernal, she's 33. She has been arrested after being accused of bringing Jell-O shots to a party at an elementary school. Bernal told officers that the Jell-O came from a small sweet shop that is run from a private home. She bought them for her daughter's fifth grade party, but did not know they contained alcohol. She said she noticed the Jell-O was spiked only after the children had eaten some. Students who ate the Jell-O shots were checked by school nurses. Nearly all of the kids reported having stomach aches and headaches and all this kind of stuff. One boy threw up twice. Another one passed out after eating six of the Jell-O shots. One parent said her son was acting oddly when she picked him up from school and he passed out on the floor at home. 20 minutes into the party, two teachers also tried the Jell-O and told the fifth grade teacher, these may have alcohol in them. The owners of the sweet shop told police the Jell-O contained vodka, but they thought Bernal had ordered alcoholic shots on purpose, and they were unaware that the order was going for a classroom party. The owners also provided a screenshot of a text from her shortly after the classroom party started asking if the Jell-O contained alcohol. The owner replied, yes, it does. Why? And she texts back, kids. Lab testing of some of the Jell-O cups from the party showed that they did, in fact, contain alcohol. She was booked into Smith County Jail on charges of reckless bodily injury into a child, and her bond was set at $75,000. She posted the bail and got out. Listen, I got to be honest. It's not easy being the cool mom. It's just not. I mean, it's hard.
5: It doesn't sound like there was any malicious intent here. It sounds like a simple mistake. $75,000 bond. What are you, a serial killer?
6: I've seen violent criminals with lower bonds than that.
4: Yeah.
6: Well, what are you going to do, right? Let's go to today's moron of the day. This happened in Port St. Lucie, one of my favorite places in the whole wide world for wild and strange arrests. An unmarked police car clocked a driver going 105 miles an hour on the Crosstown Parkway in Port St. Lucie. So you can best believe the law dogs are going to come up on you when you do that. They pull the car over. It's being driven by a guy, and he looks like he's wearing a tuxedo. And sure enough, the passenger is a woman in this elaborate long white gown. Cop said, do you know how fast you were going? And the driver said, well, we're late for a wedding. Cop goes, well, whose wedding is it? And the passenger said, it's mine. She said, I was supposed to get married at 2:30 p.m., but they were stopped at 2:42 p.m. Cop says to the bride, you're already late. And the bride giggles and said, well, we're trying to get there. So the cop goes, all right, I'm going to let you go to your wedding. But he says to the driver, however, you need to be looking forward to your mandatory court date. And as they sped off towards Stuart, Florida for the wedding that she was already late to, it's hard not to hear this in your head.
7: And get me to the church.
8: Get him to the church.
7: For God's sake, get me to the church on time.
6: Cop goes on Facebook and says, well, this is a whole new meaning to racing to the altar. Not the best way to start your wedding with a big old high-speed traffic stop, court date, and mandatory fine. We sure hope that the bride and groom have a long and happy union till death do they part, and that whoever that driver was, maybe the best man, judge goes a little bit easy, because 105 and a 55... Ooh. Lamar, you're our expert on this one. That's a big old ticket, is it not?
4: 105 and a 55. He did him a favor letting them go, because 105 and a 55, you're going to jail and they're towing the car.
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0: Where do y'all stand or sit, rather, for a sauna? What do you think about a sauna? You with it?
1: I love a sauna. I love a sauna. I'm like a lizard. I like to be hot.
0: Well, I do. I do too. I like a steam room. Probably like the sauna a little bit better. Now, have you ever heard of Aufguss?
1: Aufguss?
0: Aufguss.
1: No.
0: Aufguss.
1: No.
0: Okay. Aufguss is a German ritual that takes place inside a sauna. You would take, like, the person that is the Aufguss, the leader of this deal, will take ice balls that have essential oils in them and place them on the hot stones, and that creates a really fragrant, you know, steam that comes out of there. Now, and then the sauna master doesn't just wave a towel around to get the smell and all of that around. They do artistic towel movements, and that distributes the heat. Because up, like, if you've got 175 degree sauna, the heat in the top is like 200. So what they do is they flip this towel around and they move the air around, and you get all the stuff, you know, smelling. And so some of the rituals have music and special lighting to create a more immersive effect. And it can even involve costumes and special effects, dance and theatrical storytelling even. So in Germany and some Nordic countries, this Aufguss has become very popular. So now we have the Aufguss USA Nationals. It's America's first Aufguss World Masters event. It's a two-day competition being held in Brooklyn at Brooklyn's Bathhouse. 100 spectators showed up to sit in a 175-degree sauna to watch competitive saunering. They have costumes and music and all these complicated movements. And all of this came from the fact that these people just started doing this to try to make the sauna hotter and better. But somebody somewhere did the towel in a fancy way. And then somebody else goes, well, I can do it even better. And so they've got all these fancy moves with the towels. And so there you go. You can be entertained and sweat at exactly the same time. And somebody's going to win. Somebody's going to be the Aufguss master. So we'll see.
1: I have to say, Lamar, I love this idea. It sounds so pleasant and interesting. But I know a man who would hate this with his whole heart and who would absolutely lose his mind if he walked into a sauna and someone began making fancy hand gestures and dancing with a towel. And you know this man.
0: Yes, I do.
2: Perhaps work closely with this man.
1: Yeah. So I just want to say, if you're having a, what's this called again? The Aufguss?
0: Aufguss.
1: If you're having an Aufguss sauna party and Bob Lacey is on the guest list, I'd go ahead and delete that. Because he doesn't want to sit around naked in a towel watching somebody dance expressively in the steam.
0: Yeah. Sounds good.
1: He would hate that so much. In fact, he's outside weed whacking and he just felt a disturbance in the forest because there's something new that he hates that he doesn't even know yet. Love it. It's the Bob and Sherry Show.
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2: I'm Paul Wolf. A third person has died from the Robbins Lumber explosion in Searsmont. Alden Robbins, a co-owner of the mill, died Thursday from injuries he suffered in the May 15th blast. Robbins is the third fatality from the explosion, following Morrill firefighter Andrew Cross and Searsmont assistant fire chief Wayne Woodbury. One person is dead after a vehicle crashed into an apartment building in Windham Saturday morning. Police say the vehicle crossed the center line on Route 115 before hitting the building and damaging a natural gas meter, forcing nearby evacuations. The driver's identity has not been released, and the crash remains under investigation. A Heartland woman is facing multiple charges after leading police on a high-speed chase through Somerset County into Waterville. Deputies say Wendy Murray, 54, fled from officers during a trespassing investigation before the pursuit ended on Interstate 95 after police deployed spike mats. Murray faces several charges, including two felony counts. And cancer treatment services are returning to St. Mary's Hospital in Lewiston for the first time in 2 years. The hospital is partnering with Maine General's Harold Alphon Center for Cancer Care to offer infusion treatments, hematology, radiation oncology, and clinical trials to patients in the Lewiston-Auburn area.
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2: The Red Sox swept the Los Angeles Angels after picking up a 7-5 victory in Anaheim. Boston has won three straight and will visit the Chicago White Sox for a three-game series that starts tomorrow in the Windy City. And the United States continues its World Cup run today. The team battles Belgium at 8 p.m. in the round of 16 from Seattle. Your exclusive AccuWeather forecast is next.
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5: Today will be mostly cloudy with a high of 83. Tonight, expect overcast skies and a low of 55. Tomorrow will bring a pleasant mix of clouds and sunshine with a high of 81. Wednesday will be partly sunny with a high of 82. Thursday is expected to be very warm with sunshine peeking through passing clouds and a chance of a thunderstorm in the afternoon. The high temperature will reach 88. For Blueberry Broadcasting, I'm AccuWeather meteorologist Jason Katarina.
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0: It's time for Everyone Needs a Laugh. Here is comedian Ryan Hamilton.
5: I do love this city. I'm from Idaho. Nobody's disputing that. I look like where I'm from, don't I? I mean, you don't look at me right away and go, that guy's from Idaho. But when I say it out loud, everybody thinks, that makes sense to me. I think that guy is legit from Idaho. New Yorkers have no clue, you know? Where are you from? Idaho. Why? That's what it feels like. Why? I don't know. That's where I done been born. That's why. That's where God done birthed me. And then they'll try to connect. They go, oh, I know it. You know it? Congratulations. It's a state in your country. You should know it. And then they go, no, I know it. This is what you tell me. It's in the Midwest. No, it isn't. And I know there are people in here right now going, he doesn't know what he's talking about. That's how New Yorkers are. I'm from there. I'm telling you, you're wrong. And you're still like, he doesn't get it. You have created geography that does not exist. If you're a New Yorker, it's New York, L.A., and the Midwest. That's all there is in your head. It's just... Yeah. It's just one big red state. Everything past Jersey is corncob pipes and coveralls. In a New Yorker's fantasy, Idaho, every day I put down my banjo so I can harvest all the taters in my backyard, you know? I'm just waiting for the dinner bell to ring so I can go in and watch some hee-haw with my ma. I could be from Narnia. I would get the same response from New Yorkers. They have no clue. I'm from a town of 1,000 people. You say that out loud in New York City, and the feeling that comes back is, can we send money? Yeah. I'm from a small refugee camp in Idaho. Anything is helpful. Anything. There's a little attitude in this city. We can be honest about that, right? New Yorkers say stuff like, I could never live anywhere. Come on. I think you could pull it together. I really do. I think if you really focused, you could learn how to grocery shop in Milwaukee, you know? This is the only place you can live. This is the only place I've ever been where people just walk around openly weeping. That's the only place you feel comfortable. Every other street corner, there's a shattered man and nobody cares. That's where I feel most at home. I could never. New Yorkers think they're going to wander into any other town and be like, I'm the mayor now. Oh, really? Yeah, I took a look around the city, and I'm the mayor. Why is that? I'm from New York City. Oh, I had no idea. Here's the key. Please. Everyone, our saviors here. We have so many questions. And then they always come back with this. But Ryan, if you can make it here, you can make it anywhere. No. That's not true. Frank Sinatra put that in one song and everybody went, that's a fact. It's not true. I've never heard a more blanket statement with zero evidence behind it in my life. It's like one New Yorker said that and every other New Yorker went, mm-hmm. You know what he said? We can do anything, anywhere. I'm from a town of 1,000 people in Idaho, and I don't think New Yorkers could make it there. What happened? I don't know. We wandered off looking for gluten-free cupcakes, and where are they? They're always right here. They're always right here. 3 days later, we found a body. Turns out he couldn't make it here. Maybe New York City is the easiest place to make it. Have you ever thought of that? I mean, sure, you get lost, but you pop up out of the subway and go, oh, the streets have numbers, and I see six delis. I think I'm gonna make it. What do you mean you made it? What do you mean? Like, there are people who came to this country and this city with nothing and made it. But I don't feel like those are the people who are saying those words. What do you mean you made it? It feels like your father's paying your rent and you got a job tweeting for a startup is what it feels like. Look at half the room shut down right there. Hey. Hey. Hey. Wait a minute, I'm a social media director and I'm a writer and I had to live in the village. It's the only place I feel inspired. And I had to ask my father. It's the bravest thing I've ever done.
6: Yes. Yes.
7: I love him so much.
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2: I want to ask you guys a question, and I want you to tell me the truth, okay? Because I don't want to be condescending to my husband. Are you ready?
3: Okay.
2: I want to be helpful. I don't want to be accidentally condescending. So I do most of the grocery shopping because I like it. Like I kind of like to go grocery shopping. Now, I've been really, really busy. So Kevin has taken over a lot of the grocery shopping. And that's fine. That's fine. You have to give him a very specific list. Like, I go to the grocery store with a big picture idea of what we need, right? And I'm also looking at sales. Like, if it's buy one, get two free, I'll put one in the cart and then get two more and get those for free. But my husband will see buy one, get two free, and he'll think, we don't need that many jars of pickles, and he'll leave those free pickles on the table. Do you understand what I'm saying?
4: Yes.
2: Are you following me? Okay.
4: Yes.
2: So,
5: but don't you get the price?
4: Not necessarily.
2: And also I'm going to eat. See, pickles don't go bad. Give me my pickles, Lamar.
5: Not at your house. They would never go bad. Not in your house. You're right.
2: And there are certain things that I eat that he doesn't, that I'm really specific about. Like, I can't drink cow's milk. So like this one brand of almond milk, unsweetened, please. This specific kind of yogurt, please. So what I've taken to doing, he'll text me like while we're working, and he'll be like, hey, I'm going to hit the grocery store later. Let me know what you want to add to the list. I have taken to sending him pictures of the items that I want so that he's standing in the store. He can look at the picture and then, oh, that's the one. Now, is that helpful or condescending?
4: There is no question that's helpful.
5: No, it's helpful. That's helpful. Oh, gosh. Oh, gosh. Yes. Yes. That would be helpful whether I'm the one at the grocery store or whether somebody else is at the grocery
4: store.
5: Sherry, because
4: it would be condescending if you took a picture of a grocery store and said, this is where I want you to go. That would be condescending. Taking a picture of the actual item. No, that's helpful.
5: I love a picture.
2: He's like, woman, you just treat me like I'm simple, as he takes his Sesame Street level grocery list out of the house.
4: Nope.
2: But isn't it better? Food is expensive. And isn't it better to just...
4: If you took a picture of his car and say, this is how you will get to the grocery store,
5: I think that would be condescending.
2: Okay. Yeah. All right. I feel, and you're not just saying right?
5: No.
2: So, but it would be too far if I made up a little song. That would be taking you too far.
5: No songs. Could be. No songs. Too much.
4: You took a picture of the grocery cart and said, when you get to the store, this is how you will gather the groceries.
2: Don't try to hold everything in your hands.
5: Yeah.
2: Okay. I feel better about it. Thank you very much. This is the Bob and Sherry Show.
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13: I'm Paul Wolf. A group of Maine Republican lawmakers stepped in to represent the state at the Great American State Fair in Washington after Maine declined to participate officially. Lawmakers and volunteers staffed the booth featuring Maine products and tourism information. Seven people were injured in a head-on crash in Shapley on Saturday. Rescue crews responded to Ross Corner Road around 10:30 Saturday morning, with several ambulance services and Life Flight called in to transport the victims. The York County Sheriff's Office is investigating the cause of the crash. A Skowhegan man drowned while boating on the Kennebec River on Saturday. The Department of Inland Fisheries and Wildlife says Jacob Prokup, 21, was thrown from the boat and was not wearing a life jacket. Game wardens are continuing to investigate what caused him to fall into the river. And a Belmont firefighter injured in the deadly Robbins Lumber explosion is back home. Katie Page was welcomed Friday by a convoy of first responders and community members after being released from Maine Medical Center. Fire officials say she'll continue her recovery at home and is expected to return to the department in a limited role.
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13: The Red Sox swept the Los Angeles Angels after picking up a 7-5 victory in Anaheim. Boston has won three straight and will visit the Chicago White Sox for a three-game series that starts tomorrow in the Windy City. And the United States continues its World Cup run today. The team battles Belgium at 8 p.m. in the round of 16 from Seattle. 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
17: Today will be mostly cloudy with a high of 83. Tonight, expect overcast skies and a low of 55. Tomorrow will bring a pleasant mix of clouds and sunshine with a high of 81. Wednesday will be partly sunny with a high of 82. Thursday is expected to be very warm with sunshine peeking through passing clouds and a chance of a thunderstorm in the afternoon. The high temperature will reach 88. For Blueberry Broadcasting, I'm AccuWeather meteorologist Jason Caterina.

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0: I can hear like George Jones and Luke Combs. There were a couple in there that kind of stood out. I'm gonna play this again. Is that okay?
1: Yeah, yeah.
0: I'm gonna shout out who some of the ones are, just so you know.

Smith, Morgan Wallen, Gord Bamford, John Wood, Dustin Lynch, Luke Bryan, Dustin Lynch, Chance McKinney, Thomas Brett, Jordan Davis.

0: my God. I don't know who did that, but they put a lot of work into it. I can tell you that much.
1: You would know how much work they put, Max. You, above all people,
0: would know. Lord, that was a lot.
2: It's pretty catchy, isn't it, though?
0: It is.
1: Yeah.
2: Yeah, it's like you're some kind of bopping along. We'll get a post up to that link so you can see it for yourself. It's the Bob and Sherry Show.
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3: I don't know what to make of this story. A man tried to board a plane in Tenerife with his wife in a wheelchair, and the wife did not respond to the airline employees. So a security guard approached the woman and took the woman's hand and noticed that she was very cold and wasn't breathing. And so this man was trying to wheel his deceased wife onto the plane. Now, he was helped by five relatives who witnesses say told airline staff that she was just asleep. But the cabin crew was like, that's a permanent kind of a sleep situation. Yeah. And they turned the plane around and they didn't take off. And they took the woman off. They'd only been permitted to board because the gate agent who questioned the woman's condition was told she's just very tired. And one passenger in the group said, it's okay, we're doctors.
4: So you wheeled in the wheelchair, but you've got to get into a seat. It's not like they have a place in the plane where the wheelchair is just kind of.
5: No.
4: So you would have to get the body out of the wheelchair.
3: I don't think the folks were thinking clearly about this decision, this set of decisions.
6: But it wasn't just the husband. He had backup.
3: Yeah.
6: It wasn't.
3: Because if it was just the husband, you could go, oh, bless. You know, yeah. Maybe he's got some cognitive stuff going on. These people need social worker to gate B6, right? These people need help. But like the whole family was in on it, which tells me maybe they were just so desperate to get her home. And they knew that if they said that she was dead instead of just tired, that the paperwork that maybe they were just trying and hoping, like Hail Mary pass. Yeah. What do you think?
7: Yeah, I think they were.
8: Yep. I gotta tell you. So how long, you know, had she been deceased? Which brings kinds of questions.
3: Yeah, so it's very Weekend at Bernie's. I know.
7: Oh, I know.
3: But you know.
6: But you know what? There's grief here. There's a ton of grief here. But somebody out of that crowd should have said, this is not going to work out. Were they trying to save money?

0: 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No one's asking, are you there, Doc, now?
1: No, it's true.
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8: I'm Paul Wolf. A third person has died from the Robbins Lumber explosion in Searsmont. Alden Robbins, a co-owner of the mill, died Thursday from injuries he suffered in the May 15th blast. Robbins is the third fatality from the explosion, following Morrill firefighter Andrew Cross and Searsmont Assistant Fire Chief Wayne Woodbury. One person is dead after a vehicle crashed into an apartment building in Windham Saturday morning. Police say the vehicle crossed the center line on Route 115 before hitting the building and damaging a natural gas meter, forcing nearby evacuations. The driver's identity has not been released, and the crash remains under investigation. A Heartland woman is facing multiple charges after leading police on a high-speed chase through Somerset County into Waterville. Deputies say Wendy Murray, 54, fled from officers during a trespassing investigation before the pursuit ended on Interstate 95 after police deployed spike mats. Murray faces several charges, including two felony counts. And cancer treatment services are returning to St. Mary's Hospital in Lewiston for the first time in 2 years. The hospital is partnering with Maine General's Harold Alphon Center for Cancer Care to offer infusion treatments, hematology, radiation oncology, and clinical trials to patients in the Lewiston-Auburn area.
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8: The Red Sox swept the Los Angeles Angels after picking up a 7-5 victory in Anaheim. Boston has won 3 straight and will visit the Chicago White Sox for a 3-game series that starts tomorrow in the Windy City. And the United States continues its World Cup run today. The team battles Belgium at 8 p.m. in the round of 16 from Seattle. Your exclusive AccuWeather forecast is next.
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9: Today will be mostly cloudy with a high of 83. Tonight, expect overcast skies and a low of 55. Tomorrow will bring a pleasant mix of clouds and sunshine with a high of 81. Wednesday will be partly sunny with a high of 82. Thursday is expected to be very warm with sunshine peeking through passing clouds and a chance of a thunderstorm in the afternoon. The high temperature will reach 88. For Blueberry Broadcasting, I'm AccuWeather meteorologist Jason Caterina.
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5: Hello, everyone. This is Frankie from Stockton, California. As weird as it is, I wanted to add to the conversation on frozen bodies because, you know, who wouldn't? I was in the Coast Guard for 12 years, three of those as a search and rescue controller overseeing a huge swath of the Pacific Ocean. We worked with really large ships hauling containers and other cargo. If you die on one of those ships, your body gets put in the walk-in freezer. Those type of ships often don't arrive in port for a week or more. That means the cook has to pass by the body of Freddie the First Mate every time he goes into the freezer. And when the crew is enjoying the roast pork at dinner, that meat just may have been stored near the dead body. On smaller fishing vessels, there are no walk-in freezers. But there are refrigerated holds packed with ice where they put the freshly caught fish. If you die on one of those boats, your body is going into the ice next to the fish. Just think about that the next time you're enjoying fresh fish for dinner. Just thought you might enjoy some true weird stuff. Have a great morning.
6: Why, thank you, Frankie.
0: Wow. Wow, Frankie. Wow.
7: Yeah.
0: Wow, I'm not sad about it. Don't get me wrong. Like, I mean, yeah. I'm glad to know this. It's a lot to take in, don't you think?
8: Yeah.
0: It's a lot to think about. But I'm sure that it doesn't happen all that often, right?
9: May I point out
0: that I'm sure that they wrap the, like, let's say the fishing boat example. I'm sure that that body is kept wrapped up.
9: You would think. Yeah. Yeah.
7: But does
9: it? Hey, Sherry, cooking that cooks it all out. Isn't that what it is? I have to always say, oh, it fell on the floor, but oh well, we'll cook it. Cook it all
7: out.
9: He'll
7: get it.
0: I think one of the best things in life is to not know certain things. This would be one of those things. But, I mean, Lamar, do you really want to know at this point how many Mrs. Paul's fish sticks you've eaten that were next to a dead fisherman? Probably not, right?
7: No, I don't. No, I'm good. As long, what I don't know will not hurt me. I believe that.
9: But are you surprised that a listener to this show has

0: this kind of unsettling information?
1: No.
2: Oh, that's the least surprising thing in this whole conversation.
1: Oh, yeah.
2: Oh, no, no. Yeah. No. The only thing I'm surprised by is that it took this long for someone to share it with us.
0: Yeah.
2: Because this is, to me, this is like, I know that it's uncomfortable, blah, blah, blah. But, and you'll think about it and it'll be unsettling. But aren't you glad that you know this now?
0: Well, you know, my great aunt died on a European cruise. So they left out of New York. I remember we all went to see them off. And they went off. And in the middle of the Atlantic Ocean, she died. So I've often wondered, where did they put her?
1: Yeah.
0: Do they have a morgue on the ship that's refrigerated? Because they had to continue the cruise. And I would imagine for my great uncle, it was a little bit difficult for the rest of the cruise. You're not going to enjoy it. And then they had to fly her back so they could have a funeral.
2: As bad as that is, do you know what's worse?
0: Mm.
2: And this does happen. I don't know how often. I'd have to look it up. But people die on commercial flights. And that would this would be Max's luck. Max is flying from, it's a long flight. It's New York, Seattle, like the longest possible flight. And unfortunately, you know, he's a big guy, but it's the middle seat. What are you going to do? The person on the aisle or the window next to Max dies shortly after takeoff. And even then, Max isn't allowed to swap seats. You have to just sit next to him.
0: Well, you know, where are they going to put him? There's no room. It's not like they have the dead person room by the bathroom in the back.
2: Where are they going to put him? They can't carry him down to the kitchen. It's the airplane. And this does happen. We had a story not too long ago where this happened. And remember the passenger's family members tried to pretend she was asleep.
0: Yeah.
2: And we learned it's because it's cheaper to fly as a live person. Yeah, but people do pass away on big flights. And I don't know how they handle that.
0: Hey, you know what? No uncomfortable conversation. That's the best part.
2: Oh, yeah.
1: What
2: as
1: I
2: opposed
1: would like
2: to this show, which appears...
0: Finally, I can read.
2: Uncomfortable conversation appears to be our brand. Listen to what we're talking about right now. Thank you, Frankie and Stockton, and thank you for listening to K-Joy. It's the Bob and Cherry Show.
0: At the Bob and Cherry Show, we love celebrating anniversaries. But there is one anniversary that makes us cringe just a little.
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2: Would you boys like an update on the latest ways that I'm torturing my husband?
3: Yes, please.
2: So you
4: always excited.
2: You'll remember that about a week ago I asked you if you thought it was condescending or helpful when he asks me what we need at the grocery store for me to send him pictures of the items.
3: We thought it was helpful. I think we both
2: you thought it was helpful. Yeah.
4: Yeah. Yeah, exactly.
2: So you guys were so enthusiastic about that being helpful and that you would love that and you would appreciate that.
3: Right.
2: So yes. I sent a series of photos of different items, and then I sent a text list with some things that I didn't think he needed a picture of. Like, you know what? That man has some book learning. He knows what lettuce is. I didn't feel like he needed a photograph. So he had a text that was just words, and then he had like a half a dozen photos. And so off he goes to the grocery store. And as God is my witness, that man came home with every single item on the list of words and not one of the items from the pictures. And so I said, was that insulting to you? I was trying to be helpful. And he goes, oh, no. I looked at the pictures. It was very helpful. But then once I got into the store, I forgot they existed. This is life when you're married to a person with serious ADHD. So he had to go back to the store to get the items from the pictures, which he did happily and without complaint. So my plan of sending the pictorial grocery list was only half successful. So then I threw at him, he was heading for a shower, and I said, those are clean towels in there. And he said, what do you mean? And I was like, I don't know if you know this, but the towels periodically have to go into the washing machine.
3: Of course.
2: And what I do is I wash them and dry them, and then I put them back in the bathroom. And he goes, oh yeah, I never think about that. I said, that, my love, is what's called invisible labor. What do you mean? I said, well, this apparently when I am doing something like washing the towels, that's like the Harry Potter cloak of invisibility and no one sees it happening. And he goes, you know, the only time I ever really think about it is if there isn't a towel hanging on the hook. And then I have to go get one from the closet.
3: Wow. Sherry, it makes you wonder what he was doing before he met you.
2: I'm scared, and I hope I never find out. Because it may be that I'm living with half man, half ape. I'm not sure what's going on here. But I just nodded my head and I said, that's what we call invisible labor. Like a lot of what I do around here, it just keeps the house running smoothly and you and the kids never even notice it. It just appears as though by magic. And that man looked my whole face and said, I know, right? Stay tuned for pictorial laundry coming soon. It's the Bob and Sherry Show.
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4: I'm Paul Wolf. A group of Maine Republican lawmakers stepped in to represent the state at the Great American State Fair in Washington after Maine declined to participate officially. Lawmakers and volunteers staffed the booth featuring Maine products and tourism information. Seven people were injured in a head-on crash in Shapley on Saturday. Rescue crews responded to Ross Corner Road around 10:30 Saturday morning, with several ambulance services and Life Flight called in to transport the victims. The York County Sheriff's Office is investigating the cause of the crash. A Skowhegan man drowned while boating on the Kennebec River on Saturday. The Department of Inland Fisheries and Wildlife says Jacob Prokup, 21, was thrown from the boat and was not wearing a life jacket. Game wardens are continuing to investigate what caused him to fall into the river. And a Belmont firefighter injured in the deadly Robbins Lumber explosion is back home. Katie Page was welcomed Friday by a convoy of first responders and community members after being released from Maine Medical Center. Fire officials say she'll continue her recovery at home and is expected to return to the department in a limited role.
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4: The Red Sox swept the Los Angeles Angels after picking up a 7-5 victory in Anaheim. Boston has won three straight and will visit the Chicago White Sox for a three-game series that starts tomorrow in the Windy City. And the United States continues its World Cup run today. The team battles Belgium at 8 p.m. in the round of 16 from Seattle. Your exclusive AccuWeather forecast is next.
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10: Today will be mostly cloudy with a high of 83. Tonight, expect overcast skies and a low of 55. Tomorrow will bring a pleasant mix of clouds and sunshine with a high of 81. Wednesday will be partly sunny with a high of 82. Thursday is expected to be very warm with sunshine peeking through passing clouds and a chance of a thunderstorm in the afternoon. The high temperature will reach 88. For Blueberry Broadcasting, I'm AccuWeather meteorologist Jason Caterina.

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5: I believe this.
6: If you think that DoorDash is just for takeout for dinner, think again. 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And the DoorDash driver, the Dasher, got a little bit suspicious. So the Dasher, here comes the thing. 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Hopefully you're tipping your Dashers because they're not doing that work for you for free. Right.
7: Right.
6: So DoorDasher gets the gig and, you know, got bills to pay. So DoorDasher goes shopping and he buys the zip ties and the hatchet and the trash bags and the bleach and some other things. And he delivers them to the customer who happens to be staying in a motel. And it just doesn't sit well with the Dasher because the Dasher, like us, has seen Dateline and knows that there are few things that you need: a hatchet, zip ties, bleach, garbage bags, gloves. There are few things you need those for in a seedy motel that doesn't end up being in trouble. So the Dasher calls the police. Police respond to the motel. And inside the motel is 42-year-old Neil Cooper from Snyder, Texas. Neil tells the police that he is armed and he ain't coming out. And he's not alone in the room. There's a possible hostage in the room. So now the hostage negotiators are talking to Neil. And as they're talking to Neil, the hostage manages to bolt out of the room. So that's the good news. Nobody was harmed in this episode. Eventually, it took a while, but eventually Neil Cooper surrendered and he was put in jail on counts of aggravated kidnapping as well as illicit drug manufacture and delivery. So I don't know, maybe he had himself like a little meth set up in there too. The hostage was also taken into custody on counts of failing to identify themselves and in connection with a prior outstanding warrant alleging illicit drug manufacture. So although police are not yet getting into the details, it looks a little bit like a drug dealer seeking to punish or get vengeance on an employee or another drug dealer. How's that? Does that sound about right?
2: Yeah,
6: to
2: that
6: you?
2: Sounds about
7: yeah.
2: right.
7: Yeah,
2: yeah, I would
7: does.
2: Say
7: it does.
6: Now, the police said that the driver who called them works for DoorDash. When DoorDash was asked for comment, DoorDash was like, "Nah, that is not one of ours. You need to go call Uber Eats or Grubhub." But police are like, "Nah, that was a DoorDasher." Meanwhile, everyone else is like, "Stop complaining, DoorDash. Your driver was paying attention to the details. Your driver was alert. Your driver was concerned. They could have just dropped off that order and driven away and said, ain't none of my business what you want to do with your zip tie, gloves, hatchet, bleach, garbage bags." But the driver didn't do that. And so DoorDash, listen, at no time, DoorDash, is anyone going to go, "Oh, I'm not getting my pizza from DoorDash. They support serial killers." That's not how this is going to go.
2: Is that what the thinking is? I mean, you've got somebody making a decision there that is really, really poor. I mean, I can't imagine that they would deny that.
6: I have to say, having spent so much of my adult life working in corporate America, that it doesn't surprise me that their knee-jerk reaction was, "Oh, no, that wasn't us." Because here's what they're afraid of. DoorDash, because people aren't really paying attention. DoorDash, isn't that the company that delivers murder tools? Like, that's what they're afraid.
2: Well, I suppose that's true, but I guess they also could be concerned that whoever they got called on could sue them.
6: Or that they wouldn't want customers to think that drivers are paying so much attention to your order. Like, it's a privacy issue.
2: Yeah.
6: But I have to say, if you're a delivery driver, bringing a bag that contains an axe, bleach, zip ties, garbage bags, gloves, and rope to an address, I want you to violate my privacy all day long.
2: All that's missing is chloroform.
6: How about you, Max?
2: Chloroform is the only thing that's missing on that list.
6: This is one of those things. A tragedy was averted. A million times a day, a body is found in some crappy motel somewhere.
2: Yes.
6: But because of this dasher, not today, Satan. But I want to address the murder community. Folks, that's so obvious.
4: Yeah.
6: Y'all need to get out more.
2: It's lazy is what it is.
6: It's lazy and it's obvious. Y'all, you need to supply your own tools. I mean, just look at the way police can take an old Lowe's receipt and put you on death row.
4: Oh, yeah.
2: Yeah.
6: Now you're getting your murder supplies delivered by DoorDash. You're lazy and stupid, and that is no way to go through life. This is The Bob and Sherry Show.
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3: We had this very crazy story of a gentleman who put his wife in a wheelchair and tried to get her onto the airplane. She was deceased. And the gate agent and the flight attendants were like, "Sir, she's deceased." And the family was like, "No, she's just resting her eyes." And we were so like, as usual, you know, we're just so like simple-minded. We're over here going, why would you try to take a dead person on the airplane? The flight attendants are definitely going to tell. Like at one point, the flight attendant was like, "But she has no pulse." No, she's just tired. And we couldn't figure out like what gets into people. Well, one of the great things about this job, I love it so much, is how much you learn. Listen to this.
4: Hi, guys. This is Michelle from Dallas. I was listening to your podcast about the man that was trying to load his dead wife into a plane from a wheelchair, and you wanted to know the cost. Well, my husband's boss flew his father, who had died, from Dallas to Vietnam, and it cost him $10,000 to be in the cargo hold.
3: Oh my God.
4: Just for your information.
5: Wow.
4: Have a great day. Bye.
3: Michelle, thank you.
6: It's weekend at Bernie's on the plane then.
3: This happens a lot where something will be like, oh, is that why that is? But I've got grim news, Doc, Max, Lamar.
5: Yeah.
3: If one of you, let's say we take a business trip and we go off and like, maybe we, I don't know, you know, we go meet our listeners in Grand Junction. And one of y'all dies, you do understand that if we can't fit you into Tony's away suitcase, we have to leave you in Grand Junction because Tony's not paying $10,000 to send your body home.
7: Oh, no.
6: Tony would, however, if he could get it into a suitcase, he would be involved with dismemberment to get you into the suitcase in order to get you through. And then he would complain about the fact that he had to pay the $50 for the fact that it weighed a little bit more.
3: Are you saying it's Tony's fault that you're so tall? Because I don't believe that's his responsibility. He's doing the best he can to get you into that bag. And then he's calling me. He's like, "Sure, not for nothing. He couldn't die at home."

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6: I'm Paul Wolf. A third person has died from the Robbins Lumber explosion in Searsmont. Alden Robbins, a co-owner of the mill, died Thursday from injuries he suffered in the May 15th blast. Robbins is the third fatality from the explosion, following Morrill firefighter Andrew Cross and Searsmont Assistant Fire Chief Wayne Woodbury. One person is dead after a vehicle crashed into an apartment building in Windham Saturday morning. Police say the vehicle crossed the center line on Route 115 before hitting the building and damaging a natural gas meter, forcing nearby evacuations. The driver's identity has not been released, and the crash remains under investigation. A Heartland woman is facing multiple charges after leading police on a high-speed chase through Somerset County into Waterville. Deputies say Wendy Murray, 54, fled from officers during a trespassing investigation before the pursuit ended on Interstate 95 after police deployed spike mats. Murray faces several charges, including two felony counts. And cancer treatment services are returning to St. Mary's Hospital in Lewiston for the first time in 2 years. The hospital is partnering with Maine General's Harold Alphon Center for Cancer Care to offer infusion treatments, hematology, radiation oncology, and clinical trials to patients in the Lewiston Auburn area.
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6: The Red Sox swept the Los Angeles Angels after picking up a 7-5 victory in Anaheim. Boston has won three straight and will visit the Chicago White Sox for a three-game series that starts tomorrow in the Windy City. And the United States continues its World Cup run today. The team battles Belgium at 8 p.m. in the round of 16 from Seattle. Your exclusive AccuWeather forecast is next.
5: Weather from the Norm's UsedCars.com weather desk.
7: Today will be mostly cloudy with a high of 83. Tonight, expect overcast skies and a low of 55. Tomorrow will bring a pleasant mix of clouds and sunshine with a high of 81. Wednesday will be partly sunny with a high of 82. Thursday is expected to be very warm with sunshine peeking through passing clouds and a chance of a thunderstorm in the afternoon. The high temperature will reach 88. For Blueberry Broadcasting, I'm AccuWeather meteorologist Jason Caterina.

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0: All right, your kids drive you completely insane. Now, maybe not as nuts as our caller Lisa, who says she gave birth to a demon. Good morning, Lisa.
5: What do you call the demon child?
6: He actually has a nickname, and it's PETA. It stands for pain in the...
0: Gotcha.
6: Yeah, so, and we have recently stopped calling that because we have an 8-year-old who is fantastic and wonderful and made us thought that we knew what we were doing and we could do this again, and along come the other one. But the older one has figured out what that stands for. So, but his name is Caden, and I've decided that when he's old enough and we can laugh about this, I'm writing a book called Raising Cade, because that is what that kid has done since the day he was born.
5: Give us an example of the most outrageous thing a 3-year-old has done.
6: He flushed a pair of pants about 2 weeks ago.
0: Flushed?
5: He flushed the pants?
6: Yeah. And that's mild. I mean, he's tried to flush a towel, a hand towel. We found bouillon cubes in the toilet. He has a fetish with the toilet, apparently. And I was taking a shower, and my husband said, stop running the water, because the overflow was, like, just railing into the basement. And so, thank God he's handy, and he took this little cap off. I don't know what he was doing. He was down there cussing up a storm, and he pulled out a pair of the child's pants that he had flushed.
5: What is it? Some kids do have a fascination with flushing clothes down the toilet.
6: He has a fascination with flushing anything, stuffed animals, a whole roll of toilet paper. The kid is just, he's wild. We've caught him on top of the refrigerator once. He's climbed up there, and I was like, what are you doing? He's like, oh, hi, I'm this guy.
5: I'm sorry, what did he say?
0: I'm high in the sky.
6: Yeah,
0: he was on top of the
6: fridge. And I was like, get down. He is just, I have wonderful friends who come over, and they're there for about 10 minutes, and they say, I don't know how you're not exhausted. And they go.
5: Does that make you want to just cry that your friends see your kid and they go, I got to leave?
6: Yeah, well, and he's not an evil kid. He is just wild, and there is nothing that he won't do. We can't child lock anything because he can open everything. So, I mean, he's marked on everything.
5: He's going to become one of these guys like, Todd, who's the guy that goes out in the middle of nowhere with nothing?
0: The survival guy.
5: Bear Grylls.
6: He would survive.
5: Yeah, he's going to be one of those kids.
6: Just to climb on my refrigerator or flush something down my toilet.
5: What did he say up on top of the refrigerator?
6: High in the sky.
5: Well, you don't want to hear those words when they're 14 or 15.
6: He will have some serious, serious issues. Yeah, but he's, him and his brother, and apparently it was Caden's idea, and Caden said, yeah, I do that. We have a boat, and they put the tarp in the boat, and Caden got the hose, and he just turned 3 in April, and he got the hose, his brother hooked it up for him, and then he put it in the boat, and he filled the tarp up, and they had a homemade swimming pool.
0: Oh, my God.
6: Yeah, that was in August, of last year.
7: Lisa.
6: And I was like, you've got to be kidding me. Oh, I'm telling you, there are some days when I go to bed, and I'm just like, oh, thank God he sleeps good. He was that kid when he was 6 months old. My husband looked at me and he said, we will never do this again. And he went to the doctor. I did not even have to ask him.
5: The demon child sent him to be snipped?
6: Yes.
5: Wow, that's power.
0: And let's just point out that the demon was only 6 months old when he did that.
6: Yeah.
0: To have that kind of power at six months.
6: Yeah, he was colicky and whiny. And my oldest son just wrote a book in school. It came home this week and it said, my dad is blah, blah, blah. And it was funny because it said my dad was as lazy as a couch. And then one of the things said his mom was as fast as a cheetah. And his little brother was as whiny as a coon hound.
0: How beautiful.
5: But
0: your husband is as lazy as the couch?
6: Yeah, that's what he wrote. I can only imagine what the teacher thinks about our house. I'm as fast as a cheetah.
0: Hey, you came off good in this.
5: You did.
0: A cheetah? That's better than a couch or a coonhound.
5: Just talking to Lisa, though, she has a lot of energy. Thank God.
0: Oh, she has to.
5: Yeah. So you love him, though. You love little, what was his name, Caitlin?
0: Caden.
6: Caden. Yeah, I do. I love the little fella, but some days I just want to pop his little eyeballs out because,
5: Don't say that publicly, Lisa. That's not good. That's harsh.
6: Yeah. Well, we joke. He come out with a note that said good luck and a pack of Marlboro Lights. So.
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3: Greetings to the great Bob and Sherry Show family. Just Craig from the town of Wake Forest. Listening to one of the bits, one of the many bits. Lamar's background, his history, his culture. And I have a question for you, Lamar. Do you ever get tired of being a zoological specimen? You know, between Uncle Jim Tom, the attic ham, the cauliflower ear, the this, the that. You are incredibly funny and incredibly interesting, obviously, to the people you work with. I have to say, love you. I grew up in similar background environment, so I get what you're saying. And I'm like, oh my God, these people are having so much fun because he's just like a little specimen of foreign things that they just have nothing about. They're just so excited about it. I'll stop babbling now. Thank you all. Bye.
4: Craig, thank you so much.
5: but what you call a zoological experiment, I call a successful career in entertainment. That's what I call it.
6: But we are, because everybody's family is so different, and you just think whatever your family is what everybody's doing. But no. Like, I didn't realize how strange it sounded the first time I told Max and Bob about my grandma white hair and her boobs. Like, I thought that was what everybody's great grandma did for fun.
5: Here's the difference between me and Larry the Cable Guy. Mine's true. Okay.
6: And he's rich.
5: That's not a made up. Yeah, he's from Indiana. He's from Indiana and was a cruise ship guy. Yeah, trust me. Yeah, mine's just true. That's all.
6: Craig, what cracks us up so much about Lamar is not just that he has this colorful background, but that he'll be like, well, I mean, y'all know everything there is to know about me. And then he'll launch into some crazy thing.
7: And Sherry, I feel like it's less making fun of him, but more that we're too uppity.
6: There's
5: but
6: no question.
5: I'm not mad at y'all. I'm not mad at y'all for being up here. It's okay. Like, I don't look down on y'all.
6: He'll drop something casually and the whole room stops and we're like, what?
7: Uncle Jim Tom had a fish hook lodged in his brain for 15 years before they got it out. I'm sorry, what was that?
6: What, your granddaddy didn't give y'all moonshine at bedtime to help you sleep? Like, what? Quiet quitting has left the workplace and is coming home to marriage. And that's next. It's the Bob and Sherry Show.
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15: Today will be mostly cloudy with a high of 83. Tonight, expect overcast skies and a low of 55. Tomorrow will bring a pleasant mix of clouds and sunshine with a high of 81. Wednesday will be partly sunny with a high of 82. Thursday is expected to be very warm with sunshine peeking through passing clouds and a chance of a thunderstorm in the afternoon. The high temperature will reach 88. For Blueberry Broadcasting, I'm AccuWeather meteorologist Jason Caterina.

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2: There are some things that, like, you hear them your whole life and you repeat them. And especially, like, you become an adult and you find yourself saying these things and you never really stop and go, what the heck does that mean? Today's example is the dog days of summer. The dog days of summer are very specific and they're going to happen between July 3rd and August 11th this year. Those are the dog days of summer. So we've been raised in a world where any hot day, you know, oh, it's the dog days of summer. Do you know what it means? Does anybody know what it means?
3: No, it means a very hot day that seems to last forever.
2: It used to be the folky definition of it was that it was so hot that dogs would go insane, right? That's where we think, oh, it's so hot, even the dog can't get up. But it turns out it has no relationship to dogs at all. And the dog days of summer are about Sirius, the dog star that rises and sets with the sun. Sirius is the brightest star in the constellation Canis Major, which is Latin for greater dog. See, that's where we got the connection between Sirius and the dog star. So we have to go all the way back to the ancient Greeks and then the ancient Romans, who were like, you know what I'm noticing, Apollo, is that the hottest days of summer seem to happen when Sirius rises near the sun. And Sirius even got its name from the Greek word for scorching. The Romans thought that the star Sirius, the dog star, gave off heat when it and the sun were together in the sky. And that's why those were the hottest days of summer, right? That's why they called it the dog days. But here's the deal. Of course, the dog star does not give off heat. That was, you know, not true at all. But here's the deal. Earth's rotation is very wobbly, which means that the star's placements in the sky change over time. So when you look up at the night sky, you're like, that's the Big Dipper, the Little Dipper. It's not in the same place it was for your very ancient ancestors because of the earth being kind of wobbly, right? And so once upon a time, the dog star rose with the sun closer to the summer solstice in June. But because of the wobble, it's taking place later and later and later. And the math says that in about 10,000 years, the dog days of summer will actually happen in the dead of winter, meaning that's when the dog star and the sun will be next door neighbors in the sky. It won't be hot, of course, but that whole dog days of summer thing is about that star. Who knew? And that in 10,000 years, that star will do that in the wintertime. So because I know Bob so well, we lost Bob when I said the earth has a wobbly rotation.
3: I don't like to hear things like that.
2: Bob doesn't like that.
3: It makes me very uncomfortable. I want the earth to be very...
2: not wobbly. Yeah.
3: Stationary in a way. Yes, rotate. You must rotate. But I don't want it just kind of drifting around, you know.
2: Because I know you, as soon as I said the earth has a wobbly rotation, all of the tiny engineers in Bob's brain went, woo, woo, woo, DEFCON 5, the earth has a wobbly rotation.
3: That's very true.
2: I could have said almost anything after the word rotation and Bob wouldn't have heard it, because right now he's like, the earth cannot have a wobbly rotation. How am I supposed to sleep tonight knowing that the earth is wobbling? What the? I supposed to do about a wobbly earth? I'm recycling. I don't put fertilizer on my grass, and now I've got to worry about the earth wobbling.
3: I'm just glad to hear something about the earth still being here 10,000 years from now.
2: Well, I mean,
4: the earth's going to be here. Are we going to be here is the question.
3: Yeah.
4: The earth's going to be fine.
3: I'm not.
2: Yeah, earth going to be here, whether or not there's people going, kids,
3: well,
2: gather around.
3: You know, that's what I meant.
2: Yeah, once upon a time, the dog days happened in summer, and the people of the olden times thought that the dog star had something to do with actual dogs, and how the people of the future will laugh at us. But yeah, there you go. That's what they mean by the dog days of summer. and the earth is wobbly. There are two things there that you can take into your weekend, you know? Yeah. But don't worry about the wobbly earth, Bob. Don't worry about it. And be glad that I'm not talking about the planet-killing asteroid that's about to give us a near miss. And you know why I'm not talking about that? Because of how you are.
3: Thank you.
2: And I want to protect Papa from that kind of grim.
5: So you're not going to tell him there's a 72% chance that it's going to hit the Earth? Well, I'm sorry about
2: that. No, that's too high. He would be very uncomfortable knowing there's a 72% chance of planetary annihilation.
6: Let's just say there's a chance.
2: Yeah. Right. Ooh, Bob, look up. That's the dog star. It's Bob and Sherry.
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2: Let me just share this with y'all. Microsoft does this thing called the Work Trend Index. And here's what it says. The traditional 9-to-5 workday is becoming obsolete and is being replaced by the infinite workday. Instead.
3: Oh, I get that.
2: Doesn't relate.
3: Oh, I got that.
2: So listen to this. According to the Work Trend Index, the average American employee gets 50 work rate related messages outside of work hours. That sounds about right. 40% are online at 6 a.m. reviewing emails. 30% check emails after 10 p.m. And 1 in 5 of us deal with work stuff on the weekends. The infinite workday. What do you think?
4: Well, you're talking to a collection of people who really don't have much in the way of off time. All of us combined.
3: Oh my God.
4: So we're in touch with this.
3: Yes.
2: How can any of us be excited by the phrase, let me say it again, infinite workday?
3: No. We knew what we had. We just didn't want a name for it. We just did not want a name for it. Because when you give it a name, you give it power.
4: Yeah. And it sounds really bad.
3: Yeah.
2: Like, wasn't there an Avengers movie? The Infinity War. The Infinity Workday. I don't feel any kind of good about this.
3: No, I do not.
2: And there are some other things that are happening too, according to this Work Trend Index. About, you know, the 1 in 5 of us that are dealing with work stuff on the weekend, those people are actively working. They didn't just glance at an email. They're putting in unpaid time on the weekend. And meetings now, 57% of meetings. There's no like formal like plan or invitation. You just get, hey, can you jump on a call? Can you jump on a call? Can you jump on a call? Is there any way I could jump on a poisonous snake instead? Like, please, almost, I don't want to jump.
4: Almost
2: on
4: like if you
2: calls.
4: Say at that time, it doesn't. It takes all the power away that it's your time.
2: Let me just jump on that call. So there you go. There you go, my fellow grinders. Welcome to the Infinite Work Day. It's already here, and we're in it. It's the Bob and Sherry Show.
4: Yeah, we are.
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7: This afternoon, expect more clouds than sunshine with a high of 83. Tonight will be overcast with a low of 55. Tomorrow will be pleasant with intervals of clouds and sunshine reaching a high of 81. On Wednesday, expect partly sunny skies with a high of 82. Thursday will be very warm with sunshine peeking through passing clouds with a chance of a thunderstorm in the afternoon and a high of 88. For Blueberry Broadcasting, I'm AccuWeather meteorologist Jason Caterina.

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0: Cause I gotta have faith. 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

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I'm Jay Stu. Oh, what a gorgeous morning. I swear, after that little long stretch of hot weather, I was thrilled to wake up to, like, you know, 60 degrees or whatever it was this morning. It was so nice.

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10: This afternoon, expect more clouds than sunshine with a high of 83. Tonight will be overcast with a low of 55. Tomorrow will be pleasant with intervals of clouds and sunshine reaching a high of 81. On Wednesday, expect partly sunny skies with a high of 82. Thursday will be very warm with sunshine peeking through passing clouds with a chance of a thunderstorm in the afternoon and a high of 88. For Blueberry Broadcasting, I'm AccuWeather meteorologist Jason Caterina.

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Big 104, that is Janet Jackson on the Midday Show. We got big hits on the way from Eddie Money, Robbie Neville coming up in a bit. Right now, it is UB40. Can't Help Falling in Love on Big 104.

0: Big 104, that's UB40 on the Midday Show today. I'm Jay Stu. Coming up a little later on, I will announce the winner of the 4-pack of tickets to see the North Atlantic Blues Festival. That's coming up this weekend at Harbor Park in Rockland. And some lucky person is going to walk away with a 4-pack. I'll let you know who that is a little later on. In the meantime, we got Eddie Money and Robbie Neville coming at you. 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

Big 104, that's Brian Adams kicking off a 30-minute Big Music Marathon. I'm Jay Stu. 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Of course, I'm talking about Toto with Christopher Cross and the Romantics. Right now, it's Africa on Big 104.

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0: Big 104, that is Talk Talk. They take us out of a 30-minute big music marathon. 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I'm Jay Stu. We got your exclusive AccuWeather forecast coming up in just a little bit. Then we're back at it with In Excess on Big 104.
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6: This afternoon, expect more clouds than sunshine with a high of 83. Tonight will be overcast with a low of 55. Tomorrow will be pleasant with intervals of clouds and sunshine reaching a high of 81. On Wednesday, expect partly sunny skies with a high of 82. Thursday will be very warm with sunshine peeking through passing clouds with a chance of a thunderstorm in the afternoon and a high of 88. For Blueberry Broadcasting, I'm AccuWeather meteorologist Jason Caterina.

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Right now, it's Duncan Sheik, barely breathing on Big 104.

0: 4, that's Duncan Sheik on the Midday Show. Jay Stu here with you today. 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

0: 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They're kicking off a 30-minute big music marathon. That is on the way next.
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0: Big 104, that is Mark and Bruno with a little Uptown Funk on the All Request Lunch. That was for Holly in Bangor today. 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
9: This afternoon, expect increasing cloud cover with a high temperature of 83. Tonight will be overcast with a low of 56. Tomorrow will bring a mix of clouds and sunshine with a high reaching 80. Wednesday will be partly sunny with a high of 82. Thursday is forecasted to be hot with sunshine peeking through passing clouds and a chance of an afternoon thunderstorm. The high temperature will soar to 90 degrees. For Blueberry Broadcasting, I'm AccuWeather meteorologist Jason Caterina.

Big 104, that is Gary Newman on the All Request Lunch. That was for Warren and Camden today. We'll keep it going with the Boss Tones for April in Orno. Big 104.

0: impression that I get. Big 104, it's the Boss Tones on the All Request Lunch. Jay Stu here today. Coming up next hour, I will let you know who is the winner of the 4-pack of tickets to see the North Atlantic Blues Festival this weekend in Rockland over at Harbor Park. If you've never been down to the Blues Festival, it's an absolutely amazing time. World-class artists come right here to Rockland and just wow us for an entire weekend with awesome blues. So we will announce that winner next hour. When we come back in just a bit, we have Katrina in the Waves for Peggy in Newport. It's the All Request Lunch.
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0: Big 104, that is Eve 6 on the All Request Lunch. That was from Michelle in Carmel today. Harvest Moon Deli brings you the All Request Lunch every single day. 9 super convenient locations between Augusta and Orno, so there's one near you now that you could just pull into. You could just drive right over there, go inside, and order yourself an amazing lunch. Soup, salad, panini, whatever you need, they got it. So get in there to Harvest Moon Deli. We have The Clash on the way, plus Rick James. They're kicking off a 30-minute big music marathon. That's next.
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I'm Jay Stu. 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

0: 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Your exclusive AccuWeather forecast is on the way here in just a little bit. After that heat wave that we had, it's nice to enjoy some, I don't know, for lack of a better term, normal weather the next couple days till it heats up again at the end of the week, of course. But we'll find out more about that in a bit. Plus, we have the Go-Go's, so stay right here.
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10: This afternoon, expect increasing cloud cover with a high temperature of 83. Tonight will be overcast with a low of 56. Tomorrow will bring a mix of clouds and sunshine with a high reaching 80. Wednesday will be partly sunny with a high of 82. Thursday is forecasted to be hot with sunshine peeking through passing clouds and a chance of an afternoon thunderstorm. The high temperature will soar to 90 degrees. For Blueberry Broadcasting, I'm AccuWeather meteorologist Jason Caterina.

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Coming up next, I'm going to announce the winner of the four-pack of tickets to go to the North Atlantic Blues Festival this weekend down at Harbor Park in Rockland. So stick around for that. Right now, it's Semisonic on Big 104.

0: 104, that is Semisonic on the Midday Show today. Jay Stu here with you. I promise to let you know who won the 4-pack of tickets to the North Atlantic Blues Festival this weekend at Harbor Park in Rockland. And those are going to Celine DiNapoli from Old Town. She is the big winner. So congrats to her. I hope she has an absolutely fantastic time. So, that's amazing. If you have a chance yourself to go see the festival this weekend, you will not be disappointed. Make sure to go check it out if you feel so inclined. When we come back, we got the Police in London beat on the Midday Show. Stay here.
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They kick off a 30-minute big music marathon. Right now we have Sheila E. It's all about the glamorous life, am I right? That's what I'm doing here. 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

0: Big 104, that's Lenny Kravitz. He wraps up a 30-minute big music marathon. 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
9: This afternoon, expect increasing cloud cover with a high temperature of 83. Tonight will be overcast with a low of 56. Tomorrow will bring a mix of clouds and sunshine with a high reaching 80. Wednesday will be partly sunny with a high of 82. Thursday is forecasted to be hot with sunshine peeking through passing clouds and a chance of an afternoon thunderstorm. The high temperature will soar to 90 degrees. For Blueberry Broadcasting, I'm AccuWeather meteorologist Jason Caterina.

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Coming up later on, Ryan Cody's going to have the top six at six. It'll be the top six songs of July 1996, thanks to our friends at Rocky's Ace Hardware. 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

0: 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Jay Stu here. Big hits coming at you from Glenn Frey. We got Glass Tiger, George Harrison. Another 30-minute big music marathon is on the way. 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

0: 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He's going to kick off a 30-minute big music marathon. That's straight ahead.
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Big 104, George Harrison kicks off a 30-minute big music marathon. I'm Jay Stu. It's time for me to head on out of here. Ryan Cody will be in it just a bit. Don't forget the top six at six later on. Thanks to Rocky's Ace Hardware, the top six songs from July 1996. And then Nikki is back from vacation, so you'll get to hang out with her until midnight. Right now, I'm going to get you out of here with Michael Cimbello. It's Maniac on Big 104.

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I promise I'll play the hits to brighten up your Monday. Hello, I'm Ryan Cody, and this is Big 104. 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
10: Tonight, expect overcast skies with a low of 56. Tomorrow will bring intervals of clouds and sunshine with a high of 80. Tomorrow night, the sky will be crystal clear with a low of 57. By Wednesday, anticipate partly sunny weather with a high of 82. Thursday will be hot with sunshine peeking through passing clouds and a chance of a thunderstorm in the afternoon, reaching a high of 90. For Blueberry Broadcasting, I'm AccuWeather meteorologist Jason Caterina.

0: so awesome. And we welcomed him to the Bangor waterfront a couple of years ago. Pat Monahan and Trade at Big 104. 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

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Not good at the box office. Minions did well. Like you didn't expect that, right? 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

can dream about this summer in Maine, these hot, sunny weeks, not as stifling on the dew point. And this weekend is going to be nice, too. I think we broke the cycle. Bon Jovi's here. It's a runaway favorite. It's Big 104.

0: 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You'll hear them at Bowl in the Pines, at Sydney Pond this summer, along with Blues Traveler and Gin Blossoms. And you'll hear more 30-minute music marathons next. 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Queen drops by. And a little song from Phil Collins and a member of Earth, Wind, and Fire.
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10: Tonight, expect overcast skies with a low of 56. Tomorrow will bring intervals of clouds and sunshine with a high of 80. Tomorrow night, the sky will be crystal clear with a low of 57. By Wednesday, anticipate partly sunny weather with a high of 82. Thursday will be hot with sunshine peeking through passing clouds and a chance of a thunderstorm in the afternoon, reaching a high of 90. For Blueberry Broadcasting, I'm AccuWeather meteorologist Jason Caterina.

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I'm not a fan of the dark side, but dark chocolate. 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
10: From the Norm's UsedCars.com weather desk.
11: Tonight, expect overcast skies with a low of 56. Tomorrow will bring intervals of clouds and sunshine with a high of 80. Tomorrow night, the sky will be crystal clear with a low of 57. By Wednesday, anticipate partly sunny weather with a high of 82. Thursday will be hot with sunshine peeking through passing clouds and a chance of a thunderstorm in the afternoon, reaching a high of 90. For Blueberry Broadcasting, I'm AccuWeather meteorologist Jason Caterina.

Warm sunny days, lower dew point, you feel so alive. You're in Maine. Got to work at night. There's all kinds of fun things to do. Plenty of time to do it with. Tonight, Black Country's State Theater. Hey, how about I run down the 411 for all this week's fun? All right, we'll do it next at Big 104.

0: Taylor Hawkins on the drum, David Grohl behind the microphone. It is Foo Fighters at Big 104. It is the 411 right now at Big 104. State Theater tonight, Black Country's on stage. Tomorrow night at the Cross in Bangor, Bluey, the big play. The kids are going to love that. And coming up at Wednesday night, Ziggy Marley at Snow Pond. Waterville at the Opera House, Steve Earle from Copperhead Road Fade. Now, I believe on Thursday and also Friday, Disco Biscuits are staged at the State Theater. With Bay Harbor, you've got I Draw Slow on stage. Now, Friday, the Moxie Festival kicks off, guess where, in Lisbon Falls. And Ashley McBride will be at the Criteria in Bar Harbor. Saturday night, Joe Jackson on stage at the State Theater, and Alison Krauss is at Snow Pond. Don't miss that. And coming up this weekend, Saturday and Sunday, the Great State of Maine Air Show. 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

0: Don't know if you've heard, but Belinda Carlisle is still mad about you. 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
2: 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DVD players, the Blu-ray, makes its debut. And it's the era of baggy jeans and backward ball caps. This song was number six.

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1: 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It's Follow You Down at 5. 4 Alanis Morissette, Ironic, at number 3, Quad City DJs. 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It's Tracy Chapman's Give Me One Reason at 2. Number 1, Los Del Rio and Macarena. 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
11: Tonight, expect overcast skies with a low of 56. Tomorrow will bring intervals of clouds and sunshine with a high of 80. Tomorrow night, the sky will be crystal clear with a low of 57. By Wednesday, anticipate partly sunny weather with a high of 82. Thursday will be hot with sunshine peeking through passing clouds and a chance of a thunderstorm in the afternoon, reaching a high of 90. For Blueberry Broadcasting, I'm AccuWeather meteorologist Jason Caterina.

0: 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Your Rhythmics coming up. Hooting the Blowfish drop in.
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1: Exuma, not Extruda. Okay. What are you talking?
0: You went to Montezuma. Great. Fantastic.
1: Listen. Yes. I came back a little toasty, too, by the way.
0: You could have stayed here then, toasty. You
1: I
0: go to the
1: here
0: islands.
1: And fried.
0: Yeah.
1: It was hotter here than it was in Exuma. It was like 95 to 100 here, and it was like 87 in Exuma almost every day.
0: And you missed Little Wayne and I.
1: Yes, you guys went to Red Eats?
0: That's right. We were at Red's Eats. We're right in front of the line. No one noticed us.
1: Did he order chicken?
0: Their picture. No, French fries, because it was up in his grill with the chicken.
1: Okay.

0: followers. Wayne, seriously, dude, you know, you. I was, oh no. I just had a thought, something else Lil Wayne would have ordered, but it's best not to say that.
1: I would keep that to yourself.
0: Yes, tonight at 7 of midnight, she won't keep it in. It is going to be so much fun and favorites. It's Big 104 with Nikki Hunt.
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0: 104. 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It is good to be back. I had a nice relaxing vacation in the Bahamas, and coincidentally, it was actually warmer here in Maine than it was where I was. Go figure, right? That's how it always works. On the way, we have 10,000 Maniacs and we have UB40 coming right up after an AccuWeather forecast in a minute here on Big 104.
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4: Tonight, expect overcast skies with a low of 56. Tomorrow will bring intervals of clouds and sunshine with a high of 80. Tomorrow night, the sky will be crystal clear with a low of 57. By Wednesday, anticipate partly sunny weather with a high of 82. Thursday will be hot with sunshine peeking through passing clouds and a chance of a thunderstorm in the afternoon, reaching a high of 90. For Blueberry Broadcasting, I'm AccuWeather meteorologist Jason Caterina.

0: 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We have another 30-minute big music marathon on the way. 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